0: What's up, fam? It's your girl, DJ KP, and I'm back again for another Soulful Worship Wednesday. Y'all, it's on and popping tonight. Your girl is so excited. Got some good news today. DJ KP and Soulful Worship, we are charting, getting Nielsen ratings, y'all. It's amazing. And guess what? I'm only able to do that and achieve this accomplishment because of you. So thank you so much for tuning in. Thank you for sharing my posts. Thank you for sharing the times that I'm on air. Thank you for sharing and participating in our contest. Y'all, I can't do this without you. So thank you. I'm so excited. My day has absolutely been made. And so because of that, as we always do, but especially tonight, we're going to have a good time. Yes, we are. I got some Way Back Wednesday moments. Of course, I have new music on the way. And we're going to get this started right now with Coco from SWV. This is from her 2006 gospel album, Grateful. This song is I Get Joy. You're listening to DJ KP on your number one gospel station. Check it out.
1: Oh.

Feed fam, you just heard from my guy Hovey featuring Frank Forrest. Their song is called Altar, and we started tonight's show off with I Get Joy by Coco of SWV fame. Y'all, joy is the theme of the night. Joy, unspeakable joy. Your girl is full. You hear me? I'm full, yes. So excited, so thankful that we made it, y'all. We are making great strides, and it's all because of you. Nielsen ratings. Yes, your girl is doing it big thanks to you. We are going to keep this joy train moving, this celebration. As a matter of fact, next song I'm going to play is dedicated to my late aunt. I always dedicate this song to her. It's called Joyful by Dante Bow, and that definitely speaks to my heart in this moment. I am filled with joy, y'all. Thank y'all so, so much for your support. Thank you for tuning in. I can't thank you enough. Words just can't even express it, but I can show you better than I can tell you. How about that? With that said, this praise party is going up, y'all. It's going up on a Wednesday with your girl, DJ KP. Stay tuned. Don't change that station. Keep it locked right where you have it with the greatest gospel station around. Hallelujah 95.3 FM.

Yes, indeed, fam. That was Samar Newsom and his song, I Feel Good. That definitely describes my mood tonight, y'all. I'm feeling good. I usually feel pretty good, but I'm feeling good, feeling great tonight. We started this last set off with Joyful by Dante Bo. That also describes my mood and how I'm feeling. Not just my mood, but my spirit right now is filled with joy for sure. For sure. And I just, oh my goodness, I definitely have you all to thank for that. I'm going to keep this praise party going. Right now, I have my favorite girl, Ella O'Lighton. I call her Ella O. She is doing big things. This is her song. Oh my goodness. The song is called Almighty God. It's fantastic. It's wonderful. Now, Ella is 9 years old, y'all. She's nine. She helped to write this song. You can definitely hear her singing talent. She is phenomenal. She's a spelling wizard. She's been to all kind of local spelling bees here. She's a phenomenal actress. She's been to several Broadway intensives last summer. And this summer, I'm sure she's got some more things in the works. She is really, really tapped into her gifts and talents. She and her mom are really, really working them and not letting them lie dormant. That's for sure. That is for sure. So we are very, very proud of Ella O, and we love supporting her. And we ask you all to support her too. Again, her name is Ella O'Lighton. This song is called Almighty God. I know you're going to love it. It's definitely a pick-me-up. It's a feel-good song, and that's what we're all about tonight. Feeling good, feeling great with DJ KP on the greatest gospel station. Stay tuned.

Hallelujah, fam. Yes, are you guys feeling refreshed, feeling energized, feeling pumped up? I hope that you are. That is certainly the aim tonight. I hope you are in a celebratory mood because your girl, DJ KP, is celebrating something huge tonight, and I'm celebrating it with you. That's right. Your girl, DJ KP, made it to the Nielsen ratings, y'all. Your girl is doing numbers thanks to you. So very excited. And we're going to keep that joyful, perky feeling, perky finesse flowing tonight, even as we transition into our Songs of Solomon set. Now, for those of you who may be new, the Songs of Solomon session is the part of the show where your girl DJ KP plays all kinds of wonderful, beautiful love songs, songs that celebrate love, black love in particular, and these songs are good, clean, quality love songs. Yes, they are. Some of them may be from some of your favorite gospel artists. Some of them may not, but they are all good quality songs that you can listen to anywhere, anytime, with anybody. You don't have to worry about feeling embarrassed or uncomfortable because of the lyrics or feeling like the song is inappropriate. These songs in this set, definitely you can play them at weddings. You can play them with your husband, your wife, your significant other, your children, your grandparents, your pastor. Anybody can listen to this music and enjoy it and understand that love is great, love is beautiful, love is patient, love is kind. All of that is reflected in these songs. I think y'all are gonna get with it. Let's tap in right now with your girl DJ KP. This is your Songs of Solomon set. Let's go. Whoa.

Yes, indeed, fam. I told you I had some good love music to share with you. I always try to bring you good quality love music, and I hope that you enjoyed this little nod to quartet music. First of all, if you didn't know, baby, I love quartet music, okay? So when I heard these two songs, they definitely, definitely hit the spot for me. You just heard Pastor Tim Rogers and his song Made For Me. And the first song you heard is called Ain't Much. Oh my goodness. Ain't Much by Linnea. Y'all, that girl can sing. You hear me? You should go check out her projects if you have not heard of her. Please go check her out. She's got some great stuff out. I know you will really, really enjoy her music. We are going to keep this Songs of Solomon set moving right along. I think the ladies are going to take over this next half. How about that? The ladies have something to say about love. You guys are tuned in to the greatest gospel station around and the greatest DJ in town, okay? It's your girl, DJ KP. This is your Songs of Solomon set tonight. We're going to have a good time, y'all. Stay tuned.

Hallelujah, fam. I hope you enjoyed our Songs of Solomon session tonight. This last set you heard from Ledisi featuring Jaheim, their song Stay Together. I told you I had a couple of Way Back Wednesday moments to throw into tonight's show. And then that was followed up with new music by a new artist, Kay Marie. And that song is called Love Never Ceases. I hope you enjoyed that. She has some really good stuff out there. Kay Marie, and it's spelled K-A-Y-E. Y'all check her out. I love bringing new music to you. I love sharing these new artists with you, and I hope that you like it and will support these people. They are spreading the gospel. They are spreading good quality music, and our world sorely needs both. We are lacking in the good quality music area, and so anytime I find an artist that is really, really living up to spreading good quality music, good quality vibes, guys, I'm definitely going to share it. All you have to do is tune in. And thank God that's exactly what you've been doing. And I appreciate you. Now, without further ado, we are going to get this praise party moving right along because we got a little bit of gas left in the tank, y'all. This is Positive by Erica Campbell. 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

Hallelujah, fam. We did it, y'all. We did it. We made it to the end of another Soulful Worship Wednesday. And I do hope that you will come back next Wednesday and each Wednesday thereafter, where I promise to bring you nothing but the very best in soulful worship, soulful gospel, and soulful inspirational music. All you have to do is tune in at 8 p.m. Listen, I got you covered. I got you covered. And we are going to have a fantastic time. I do my best to share new music

with you to bring some old songs back to your remembrance and just to have an hour filled with good quality music. Yes, yes, yes. Help us get through the week, y'all. That's right. That's right. Listen, guys, as I always say, I love you, I love you, I love you. And believe me, there is absolutely nothing you can do about it. Not one thing. So, if for some reason you hadn't heard that today, hear it now, receive it now. I love you, and there is nothing you can do about it. Before I get out of here tonight, I want to read into your hearing a couple of scriptures on joy. And something interesting that I read. It says, happiness is fickle and requires happy circumstances. Joy, on the other hand, sticks around. It doesn't get chased off by trouble. Thank you, Lord, for joy. Thank you, Lord, for joy. And yes, your girl DJ KP is absolutely happy about this wonderful news regarding the Nielsen ratings. But I am filled with joy just being in his presence and being in your presence every Wednesday evening. Thank you so much for tuning in. I really, really, really, really, I really appreciate you so much. Just want to read a couple of scriptures into your hearing. And first one is a very familiar passage from Psalms. This is Psalms 30:5. For his anger is but for a moment, and his favor is for a lifetime. Weeping, oh my, weeping may endure for the night, but joy comes in the morning. Thank you for joy, Lord. The next scripture comes from Galatians 5, verses 22 and 23. But the fruit of the Spirit is love, joy, peace, patience, kindness, goodness, faithfulness, gentleness, self-control. Against such things there is no law. Thank you for joy. Thank you for the fruits of the Spirit, God. Thank you for who you are, Lord. We ask that you keep us this week, God, as we make it through this hump day and on to the next few days. And then it's the weekend, baby, and we are excited to get there. I hope that your weekend is full of joy, full of fun, full of love, full of laughter. And until next week, I'll see you then. Good night.

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1: 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If he's done anything for you,

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Listening to me on this record, I don't know what it is you're going through, but God said you can get your breakthrough tonight. Look at somebody, say, I'm going to get my breakthrough tonight. Right now. Turn around behind you, say, I'm going to get an instantaneous breakthrough. Now, you've been praying and seeking God and fasting, but when you ask God, do you really have faith that he can do it? 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Say, Kirk Carr, how can I get my breakthrough right now? 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You don't know what I've been through. 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

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We've come today to show our love to him. 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

You know, the Bible says in Psalm 27 and 13, David said, I had fainted, lest I had believed to see the goodness of God in the land of the living. And what we come to understand and know that even when it doesn't look good, it works for the good. To all those that are called according to his purpose, help me say,

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2: Hallelujah. Hallelujah. You know, when I think about it, I started in the church as a little girl, 7 years old, and grandmother used to take me to church back in Tulsa, Oklahoma, and I used to sing for the Lord, and I used to sing in the adult choir, and I loved the Lord with all my heart. By the time I was 9 years old, I was gung-ho, and my grandmother even said to me one day, she said, you know, baby, God's going to use you one day. And I didn't know what she meant, but I knew I liked the sound of God using me. By the time I was 11 years old, my mother and father and my five brothers and my little sister, we moved from Tulsa to California. My dad's job has transferred him out here. And by the time I was 12 years old, I found myself in the nightclubs in Los Angeles. My mom and dad used to go to the clubs on the weekends. They didn't know the Lord Jesus. And grandma wasn't around anymore, so we just quit going to church. I was in the nightclubs at 12 years old, and that was the worst place and the last place I needed to be. But I had a praying grandmother. By the time I was 13 years old, I had recorded my first single and began to open up for people like Stevie Wonder and Aretha Franklin, B.B. King and Bill Cosby. And I remember opening up for him one time, and things began to happen. Hallelujah. Things began to happen all around me. The devil had a trap set. He was going to set me up because, see, I liked it. I liked the money. I was making a lot of money. And I liked the glamour. And I liked the applause because that said, I love you. We all want to be loved. Hallelujah. I didn't know that Jesus loved me. I didn't know it then. When I was 16 years old, I had had a baby out of wedlock. And by the time I was 17 years old, I left home and joined the cast of Hair, and I began to travel all across the country. I was making more money than my mom and dad put together by then, and things were looking pretty good. Then I was introduced to marijuana. Devil had a trap set. Next thing I know, it was pills. Pills to get up in the morning and pills to go to bed at night. Then it was the alcohol. And then I became very promiscuous and ran around with a lot of people I had no business being with. And one day I was introduced to cocaine. And I know that all drugs are a spirit, but this cocaine became my best friend. And I began to hang out with the devil, and I did everything that I was big and bad enough to do. And I'm not glorifying him. I'm just letting him know that I don't belong to you. Hallelujah. I've been set free. Hallelujah. Glory to God. I went on for about 12 years of my life, and I traveled with people, and I worked with Chaka Khan and Rufus, and I worked with Captain and Tennille and all the people in the studios, and I was good at my job, and I was quick, and I could demand double, triple scale, and I went to work, and I was high every day. The devil was trying to kill me, but I had a praying grandmother, never turned her back on me. Hallelujah. One time when I was in Houston, Texas, I met a man there, and I was getting ready to go on the road with Chaka Khan, and there was a group going on the road with us, Heat Wave, and they had a man working with them, and he was doing their lights, and I didn't know this, but I met him on the road, and he was a nice guy, and you never would know it to look at him, but he was also, not only was a light director, but he was a cocaine dealer. See, the devil knows how to really do it. So we began to be friends, and we began to date, and And, you know, I began to get all the cocaine I wanted for free. How many of you know it wasn't for free? But we came home, me and this young man, and we began to live together. And he was still selling drugs, and I began to make drops for him. I was dropping off cocaine and making a lot of foolish turns in my life. And my life began to do this spiral, downward spiral. I was going to hell. One night as I was getting loaded, I began to pass out. And my head hit the wall. And I began to slide down the wall. And as I came to, all of my bodily fluids were doing their own thing, and I was dying. But I had a praying grandmother. And I knew enough to call on the name of Jesus. Hallelujah. It wasn't a couple of days later that I was watching Christian television. And grandma tells me she was laying on her face during this time, and she had been fasting for 2 weeks and just calling on the name of Jesus. Save my granddaughter. Save my granddaughter, Jesus. I watched Christian TV one night, and it was as if God himself said, that's enough. And he rebuked the devil from me long enough for me to make an intelligent decision. And I said, Jesus, I know you're real. If you'll just take all of this away from me, take all of the drugs, take them away, I'm tired. And I want you to know that instantly I was set free. Instantly I was delivered. Hallelujah. Glory. Hallelujah. Hallelujah. This was on a Friday night. And I want you to know that not only did God save and deliver me and set me free, but he saved that drug dealer, and he's my husband tonight, James Bailey. Hallelujah.

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1: 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We are so glad you're here to start your day with us. Over the next hour, we'll fill your morning with powerful worship music, uplifting scriptures, and inspirational quotes to remind you that every sunrise brings a brand new opportunity to live with faith, joy, and gratitude. Whether you're driving to work, making breakfast, or just taking a quiet moment before the world wakes up, this is your time to recharge your spirit and recenter your heart. So take a deep breath, let go of yesterday's worries, and let the light of hope guide your steps today. Now let's begin with a song that reminds us of God's endless love and grace.
2: Hallelujah, praise. All over the room. We worship the Lord. I want us to worship God for just a moment. We talked about one sound. Everybody say one sound. There is a kingdom sound. There is a kingdom sound. Everybody say that. There is a kingdom sound. Say it again. There is a kingdom sound. And I want you to understand this, that there is always a sound that precedes a move of God. Everybody say that. There's always a sound that precedes the move of God. Whenever you will find deliverance, wherever you will find healing, wherever you find a move of God, it is always associated with a sound. I want us to take just maybe 30 seconds and we're gonna sing this song. We're gonna raise it as an offering to the Lord. But I want us to take about maybe just 30 seconds, if you will. Brother, I just want you to minister on that guitar. I want you to raise your hands in His presence and let's just worship God all over this room. Come on, everybody, let's worship God all over this room.

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1: 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They are new every morning. 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
1: 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John 10:10. I have come that they may have life and have it to the full.
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Every single thing that has ever happened in your life is preparing you for a moment that is yet to come. Jeremiah 29:11. 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

When you stop chasing the wrong things, you give the right things a chance to catch you. 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Forget the former things. 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

0: I wonder how many of y'all got another yes in your mouth tonight. I dare you lift your hand and say, yes, Lord. Come on, clap those hands and praise him.
1: Well, wake up, wake up, wake up. Good morning, rise and shine. This is the day the Lord has made. Let us rejoice and be glad in it. Good morning, this is Pastor Rodney coming at you with your word from your big brother. Hope you're off to a great start today. Let me give you a word to get you going off to even a better day. Let me say top of the morning to my true blood brother, my favorite brother, Mike Cork. Let me give you a word from your big brother. And the word today starts off with a question. I want to ask you, are you living the life that you feel you deserve? That's the question I want you to ask yourself. Are you enjoying life to the fullest? Are you full of the joy and the happiness and the pleasure that you feel life should be bringing you? And if the answer is no, I want you to know that you can fix your life. Amen. That's it. There's a show on television with Leanne LaVanzant called Fix My Life. But I want you to know that beyond the television show, you can truly fix your life by putting more of Jesus in your life. Amen. Jesus is the key to fix your life and give you the joy that you deserve. Bible teaches us in John 10 what Jesus says, the thief comes to steal, kill, and destroy. But I came so that they may have life and have life more abundantly. And that's what I need you to understand. With Jesus in your life, you can experience the abundant life that he intended for you to have. Many times we don't feel like we're getting the joy that we deserve. We don't feel like we're experiencing life to the fullest, but it could be that you're just not having enough Jesus in your life. When you put Jesus in your life, when you put Jesus at the top of your life, you will experience the abundant life that he promised you. And so I want you to examine yourself. I want you to ask yourself that question. Are you living the abundant life that Jesus promised? And if the answer is no, you need to fix your life by getting more of Jesus in your life. And you do that by getting into his word. You do that by talking to him in prayer. You do that for allowing the Holy Spirit to lead, guide, and direct your every thought and your every move. And soon you will be living the abundant life that Jesus promised you. Fix your life by adding Jesus to it, and you'll get the abundant life that you can't even imagine that you would have. That's the word from your big brother today. This has been Pastor Rodney. I pray that blesses you. I pray you have an incredible day. I can't wait to talk to you again tomorrow. Until then, may God bless you. May God keep you. And you have a great day.

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2: It is a beautiful morning. It is a beautiful day. I will stop and tell God thank you. Thank you for today. Thank you for waking me up this morning. Thank you for speaking to me in the midnight hour, allowing my sleep to be sweet. Thank you for giving me peace throughout the night. And I am expecting your peace throughout today. I am expecting your love to continue to flow through me. I bring value to others. I bring value to others in the marketplace. I bring value to others at school. I bring value to others even in my community and my family. I am so thankful for today. This is the day that you, God, have made. I will stop and tell you thank you. 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

0: soundtrack as you travel to your destinations, all right? 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
1: Everybody, praise the Lord, everybody. Let everything that hath breath praise you, the Lord. Let the Redeemer of the Lord say so.
2: Yeah. All right, Mike, let's church them on in.

It's the sounds of Mr. Ty Tribbett. I made it through. Ty Tribbett will be here in the capital city. He's coming to the Jubilee. You definitely don't want to miss any parts of that. Mostly clear skies today. Temperature is about 94 degrees. We're still in those 90s, y'all. Check yourself. Hydrate. Drink that water. Keep it locked. Mosey Burke. I got a grip right on the Hallelujah Morning Show.

Mosey Grip. I got Mosey Burks. I got a grip right here on the Hallelujah Morning Show. Coming up in the next hour, I got news on WCTV. No Coach Kells, no Lanitra Bennett today. They'll be back next week and tomorrow. So keep it locked right here. I'm bringing you the best in gospel music. It's the Hallelujah Morning Show.

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1: Ladies and gentlemen, let's welcome the one and only Beverly Crawford. 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You know he lives.

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0: hear it from Beverly Crawford. Come on, everybody. 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
3: Happy Thursday, everybody. I'm Abby Walton in the WCTV newsroom. Here's a look at some of the stories we're following right now. Charlie Adelson's life sentence for the 2014 murder of Dan Markell will not change. On Wednesday, a Florida appeals court upheld his conviction of conspiracy and first-degree murder in the 2014 murder-for-hire plot. Adelson argued, among other things, he did not receive an impartial jury. However, the court ruled statements from jurors about media coverage did not mean he didn't get a fair trial. That ruling celebrated by prosecutors in the case. State Attorney Jack Campbell says he's happy and thought the judges looked deep into the weeds in making what he considers the correct ruling. He said it brings additional closure to Markell's family, but he does expect Adelson to file a motion going after his lawyers. Charlie's mother, Donna, has her own appeal pending for her murder conviction. For the latest news, weather, and sports, make sure you stay with WCTV on air, online, on our WCTV Facebook page, and now through our WCTV News app. From the WCTV Newsroom, I'm Abby Walton.
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It's the sounds of Anthony Brown Worthy right here on the Hallelujah Morning Show on a good, thankful Thursday morning. Once again, it's going to be hot today. I need you to hydrate for sure. Keep it locked right here. Here's the latest from Aaron Cole.

0: Hey, yo, Aaron. God is good, man. Keep it up. Blessings.
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country, when we were clapping, we would all clap and move like this. Come on, everybody. Anybody from North Carolina? Anybody from Georgia and Florida and South Carolina? Y'all know what I'm talking about. Just 'cause you in L.A. Come on, let's do it like we used to do it.

Thank you, Jesus. Hallelujah. 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
1: 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Once again, no Coach Kales this morning. We're going to praise you all the way through, y'all. Y'all keep it locked right here. Here's Faith City Music. This is an old school medley.
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2: 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He deserves the praise today. 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
2: 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We'll see you there.
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1: Galante Gavin with the old school hit at the meeting. Everybody, it's going to be a meeting. Keep it locked right here. It is Hallelujah Morning Show on this July 2nd. Can you believe, y'all, we already into the second half of the year. Time is really moving, y'all. Keep it locked. It's the Jackson Southerners. Yeah, y'all didn't know I played stuff like that, right? Prayer will change things for

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1: God's been good, y'all. I know he's been good. I'll tell you the truth. How many of y'all that know God's been good, huh? Listen.

Goldberth, Lord, you are good right here on the Hallelujah Morning Show on this thankful Thursday. Once again, no latest with Lanitra today. She will definitely be back tomorrow bringing you news like you never heard before. It's Jason Nelson, Yahweh. Keep it locked. It's Yahweh.

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Mr. Marvin Sapp telling you about his testimony. Hallelujah 95.3. Hallelujah Morning Show. We've come to the end of another great one. I have to thank you all for joining me. It means a lot to me. Cannot wait to get back tomorrow. It'll be our favorite Friday. Fire Pack Show. Gonna church you all the way in. We got the Where the Saints Have Report. Lanitra Bennett will be back with the Friday latest edition of the Latest with Lanitra. Good place to be is Hallelujah 95.3 in the morning. From 7 to 10 right here on the Hallelujah Morning Show with Mike Court and friends. And as you all know, that every time I say friend, I mean you, because you have definitely been that to me. 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All right, cannot wait to get back to you. Know this, that I love you. And there's absolutely nothing you can do about it. Keep it here.

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1: We pray together, so if you will, whether you're at home or if you're able to, please stand with me. And then let's make this faith confession. I hear the word. I believe the word. I receive the word. I will never be the same again. I am forever changed by the word. Please, somebody, say the word of God. Hallelujah. Glory to God. Join me now, if you will, in our anchor passage for tonight. It is from Romans in the New Testament, chapter 4, verses 19, 20, and 21. Three verses, verses 19, 20, and 21 of Romans chapter 4. We're speaking of Abraham here in this particular passage. And being not weak in faith, he considered not his own body, now dead or impotent, when he was about 100 years old, neither yet the deadness or barrenness of Sarah's womb, his wife. The Bible says in verse 20 that he staggered not at the promise of God through unbelief, through failure or unwillingness to take God at his word. That's what unbelief is. He staggered not at the promise of God through unbelief, but was strong in faith, giving glory to God, being fully persuaded that what he had promised, he was able also. Please remember that word. He was able also to perform. While you remain standing, please bow your heads with me briefly. Gracious Father, tonight we're thankful. We bless your holy name. We honor you. We glorify you tonight. We submit and surrender to you, asking you, God, to anoint the tongue of this your messenger and the ears of each hearer, wherever they may be, that we might all be forever changed, never to be the same again. In Jesus' matchless name we ask, and everyone said, amen. Amen. Amen. You may be seated in the precious sight of a holy God. My topic tonight is fully persuaded. Fully persuaded. Not partway, not might be, not on the way, but fully persuaded, as in right now. Fully persuaded. Fully persuaded. Back in the day, there was a long-running TV commercial about an inexpensive wristwatch brand called Timex. The marketing and the advertisement for this particular watch centered around the slogan, "It takes a lickin' and keeps on ticking." I think we all remember that. That's like the Maxwell House coffee ad where it says it's good to the last drop. This Timex commercial, and I remember really vividly in my mind, as perhaps you do as well. In fact, I had and owned a Timex watch. Their slogan, their principal slogan was, "It takes a licking and keeps on ticking." The point of that advertisement was that the Timex watch was durable. The Timex watch was resilient. The various TV commercials about the Timex watch showed the watch being stepped on, driven over, thrown and tossed, dropped, exposed to extreme climate and weather, banged up, and even mounted on the propeller of a outboard motor and submerged underwater, turning thousands of revolutions per minute. The Timex watch, those commercials, and there were many that showed various aspects of its durability and its resilience. But the Timex watch, no matter what environment it was subjected to, no matter whatever test seemingly they put it through, it kept on ticking. Tick-tock. Tick-tock. Tick-tock. It seemed as though it did not much matter about the abuse or the beating that it was subjected to. The fact is, the Timex watch practically survived every last element, survived it all, and still kept on ticking. On a similar note, there was an old gospel song they used to sing back in the day, which parallels the story of the Timex watch. The lyrics of the song was, "Well, I've been lied on, cheated, talked about, mistreated. I've been used and scorned, talked about, sure as you're born. I've been up and I've been down, almost leveled to the ground. But long as I got King Jesus, long as I know I got him, long, long, long as I got him."

0: nobody else. The point of the song was, as a psalmist would sing, is that I'm going to make it no matter what comes against me, because I have what it takes. I have Jesus, and I know he is with me. Now, the watch is the watch, and I use that as an example here. The watch is the watch, and the song is the song, but what about you? Where do you stand? What is your slogan? What is your stance about your conviction to go forth and your perseverance of heart? Can you stand to take a real licking and keep on ticking? Can you stand to be lied on and cheated, talked about, and mistreated? I'm talking about you. I really want to deal on Front Street today, because I'm not talking about your next door neighbor. No, ma'am. No, sir. I'm not talking about the person that's perhaps sitting behind you in front of you. No, I'm really talking about you tonight. And I really want you to answer this question in your own heart. Can you take a real licking and keep on ticking? Because the world is putting all kind of stuff out there right now. And Paul said, we're troubled on every side. So I just want to ask you, I want us to answer the question tonight. Can you take a licking and keep on ticking? Can you stand to be lied on? Can you stand to be cheated? Can you stand to be mistreated? Can you stand to be overlooked? Lord have mercy. Can you stand to be wrongly blamed about something? Can you still hold your head up when life gets really chaotic and uncertain? I'm not talking about those days where things just seem to be going like you want them to go, and the left turn seems as good as the right turn. No matter what you do, it's going right. I'm talking about when the bottom drops out. I mean, when turbulence and issues arise seemingly out of nowhere, can you still hold your head up when the storm is raging and when you don't know what you're going to do next? And when people switch out on you, have you ever been there before? Well, you thought somebody was in your corner, but then they switch out on you, or they show you their true colors. You know, one thing about people, people are fickle. Depending on which way the wind is blowing, with some people they're with you, and if the wind is blowing another way, they're with somebody else. I'm not messing with you now, but when people switch out on you or show you their true colors, can you still keep your head up? Can you take a licking and keep on ticking when you are discouraged and when you're hurting? I mean, deep on the inside, can you take that licking and still keep on ticking? Can you, when they leave you hanging or confused, can you still go forward? Can you, or do you have the will? Do you have the mindset? Do you have the stamina? Do you have the resolve, the conviction within, to get back up after you've been repeatedly knocked down? Because sometimes you try to do what's right. Now, I don't know who I'm talking to tonight, and sometimes you feel like you did what was right, but you still get let down or knocked down. Can you still there have the stamina, though, to get up? Can you have the conviction of heart? Can you have the resolve in your very spirit to get up after being repeatedly knocked down? And count it out. What I'm really asking you tonight, and I really want you to consider this, because I think it's a question each of us needs to answer. As I've told you many a time, I told our children, Lady and I would tell our children when they were young, you got to decide before the incident happens what you're going to do. You got to know what your response is. You don't wait until the attack comes and say, well, and then just be reactionary and do whatever your flesh tells you. No, you got to decide up front. There are certain limits, there are certain boundaries of how I'm going to respond to whatever life or people send my way. So what I'm really asking you tonight is, are you fully persuaded that in every situation, God is with you? That's the question I'm really asking you tonight. Are you fully persuaded that in every situation, in every condition, under every circumstance, that God is with you, given all that you've been through. Mm-hmm. Because, see, it's easy for that person that's sailing well and got a fat bank account and got a nice car, got a place to lay their head and got something to eat and clothes to wear, a job to go through, got all the friends they want and can call the shots seemingly like they want them. It's easy for that person to feel like they can make it and that they feel like God perhaps is with them. But when the storm is raging, when you consider all that you've been through in life and all that you may be facing right now concerning your family and concerning your finances and perhaps concerning other relationships and situations in your life, concerning your health right now, when you really consider that and your job situation or the business situation that you're in, given all the unanswered questions that you're grappling with, in the midst of all that, are you fully persuaded that God is with you? I don't mean just talk. Anybody can get up and give a testimony, test a lie too. But what I'm asking is, do you really believe and are you fully persuaded in your very spirit, man, that God is with you? I'm not saying what is religiously correct. I'm not saying what the preacher wants to hear. I'm not talking about what others are saying. I'm asking you, are you fully persuaded, that God is with you? And not only that, are you persuaded that he's able? God told Joshua after Moses' death, it's recorded in Joshua chapter 3, verse 7, God told Joshua this. He said, "This day will I begin to magnify you." God Almighty. Well, let me just stop there and say that even when you don't feel his presence, God Almighty, even when you don't see any evidence of his hand, you got to know that God is who he says he is and that he's omnipresent. He's everywhere. And he said, "This day will I begin to magnify you." See, God is up to something, whether you see it or feel it or not. And what I like to say is, it's something good too. And I have convinced myself, after reading the word and meditating the word, I've convinced myself over the years that no matter what my circumstance is, no matter how I feel in the flesh, no matter what somebody may have said, no matter what the report may be, I'm convinced that God is doing something in, through, and for me. I just believe that. And you know what? I believe that I don't have the corner on that market. I believe that God is doing something in and for you to stop looking at your circumstance. What do we learn from Peter? Peter looked out rather, and when the waves, or when the wind was raging and it was storming, if you will, and Jesus was walking on the water, and Peter looked out and saw the man there, and they all perceived it was a ghost, but he said unto Jesus, he said, "If it be you, bid me come to you." Just tell me, Jesus. Just tell me, come to you. And Jesus said the four-letter word, C-O-M-E, come. Peter stepped out of the boat, walked on the word of God, the water, if you will, and he never began to sink until he took his eyes off of Jesus. Don't look at your circumstance. I know you haven't been through a lot. I can't even imagine what some of us have gone through. But don't put your eyes on your circumstance. There hath no temptation taken you but such as is common to man. Everybody's going through something. For our light affliction, which is but for a moment, what? But for a moment, worketh for us a far more exceeding and eternal weight of glory. Yes, you're going through, but God is behind the scenes working something out. Don't switch out on God. Because I believe he's setting you up. That setback that you seemingly are going through is simply a setup for your next blessing. I believe that God is preparing to magnify you, but you gotta honor him. Don't be weary in well-doing. I know it's tough on the job. I know sometimes it's tough at home. I know sometimes it's tough when you're facing issues that seemingly coming out of nowhere from people who ought to be in your corner, but yet seemingly they're pulling away. But just recognize that God is still God, and God is working something out on your behalf. I think somebody ought to take a praise break and say, hallelujah, hallelujah, glory to God. I just gave you really a prophetic word that right now, even in your dilemma, if you keep your eye on God, God is about to magnify you. He's exalting you. If you won't be weary, well doing, he's going to bring you out. So let me get back to Joshua chapter 3, verse 7. God told him, he said, this day will I begin to magnify you. Moses had died. It was up to Joshua now. He said, this day will I begin to magnify you in the sight of all Israel. In other words, everybody's going to see what I'm doing. I'm talking to you tonight because you've been going through a whole lot for a long time, but you stay with God, stick with God, be fully persuaded in your own mind that even through the storm, you can take a licking and keep on ticking, that no matter what, you know that God is going to see you through. This day will I begin to magnify you in the sight of all Israel, that they may know that as I was, watch it, now watch this, watch this, don't miss this. God told Joshua, as I was with Moses, so will I, here it is, so will I be with you. So will I be with you. Also Solomon, when Solomon was elevated to the king of Israel, we talked about Joshua, now let's talk about Solomon. When Solomon was elevated to the king of Israel, the Bible says in Chronicles chapter 1, verse 1, and Solomon the son of David was strengthened in his kingdom, and the Lord his God was with him. God was with him. I wish I had time to go to Isaiah chapter 41, verse 10, where the Lord said that he would hold us up with his right hand, with his right arm, and he would strengthen us, and he would be with us. He wouldn't leave us. He told Solomon, God was with him and magnified him. God set him up. God raised him up, and it says exceedingly. Also during Jesus's, now again, he was with Joshua, he was with Solomon. Also during Jesus's earthly ministry, the Bible tells us that God was with him, with Jesus. Jesus himself attested to this reality and is recorded in John chapter 8, verse 29. He said, and he that sent me, this was Jesus talking. He said, and he that sent me, down here on earth, he that sent me, is with me. Do you hear that? He that sent me is with me. He was with Joshua. He was with Solomon. Jesus is now attesting to the fact that he was with him. He said, the Father hath not left me alone. That's what it says right there in John chapter 8, verse 29. The Lord was with me, he said. God was with me. My father, my daddy, he was with me. He did not leave me alone. Now, if God ain't going to leave Joshua, if he didn't leave Joshua, if he didn't leave Solomon and a whole list of other, a plethora of others in the Bible, if he didn't leave them and he left no one, not through his promise of his word that he would stay with them, he told Jesus, he said, I'll be with you. Oh, but it doesn't stop there. It gets even sweeter. It doesn't stop with Solomon. It doesn't stop with Joshua. It doesn't stop just with Jesus. Because concerning every born again believer, may I just pause and ask you, have you accepted the Lord as your personal Savior? Have you placed your faith in the person of Jesus Christ and in his finished work? Meaning, have you accepted the fact, the truth of the fact that Jesus died and he was buried and he rose again for you, for your salvation, for you to live eternally with the Father? every born-again believer. Concerning every born-again believer, God the Father and Jesus is also recorded as saying this. In Hebrews 13 and 5, I'll never leave you nor forsake you. I'll never leave you nor forsake you. Matthew 28 and 20, behold, I am with you always. Jesus said that the day after he got up out of the grave. Did you hear that? The day after, no. The day he got up out of the grave. He said, within hours, he said, I am with you always. This is when he was charging them to go into the world and preach the gospel to everyone. He said, whenever you're on my business, I got your back. In other words, whenever we're living for Jesus, whenever we're doing the right thing as we know it. I don't mean doing what we feel like doing or doing what our flesh tells us to do. But whenever we are on the master's charge, he said, I'm with you always, always. I got your back. I'm with you always. And then he says, I'm with you even until the end of the world. And you do not know it. Do you know in that text? It then says, amen. Amen. Which means Jesus was saying, so be it. Or so it shall be. See, when God says that he is with you, that's why I want you to be fully persuaded that we're not just talking about your best friend being with you. We're not talking about you having money in the bank. No, money in the bank can't do for you what God can. Here it is. When God says that he is with you, it means that he's present, standing by you. His spirit abides. His spirit dwells with you. Who better to have with you? Who better to have standing by you? Who better to be dwelling with you than God himself? When the Bible says that God is with you, it means that he's resting. His spirit is resting upon you. When the Bible says that God is with you, it means that he's working his will through you. Now, that's deep. I want you to follow that. When God says he's with you, he's saying, I'm working my will through you. When God is with you, he's up to something. When God is with you, he's revealing himself. When God is with you, he's making a way out of no way. He's bringing to bear his purpose and his will in your life. God don't just show up for you to have your way. No, when God is with you, he's working his will through you. And what better will is there than to have the creator of the universe working his will and his way through your life? Just like when you say he's working his will through you, it was like it was with Joseph. He took Joseph. The Bible says he was with Joseph. In fact, over and over and over again in the book of Genesis, the Bible was saying that God was with Joseph. He was with Joseph. He was with Joseph. He was with Joseph from the pit to the prison, from the prison to the palace. Make it short. He was with Joseph from the pit to the palace. When God is with you, he's working his will through you. It may look like you're going down in a deep valley, that you're losing everything you got, that it's insane what's going on in your life. But if God is with you, he'll take you too from the pit to the palace. And sometimes it can cause you, allow me to say it this way, to freak out. To lose your wit about yourself, to be overly concerned. Wait a minute, God done left me. I know that I love him. I know that he loves me. But I just want to tell you, sometimes God will take you the long route, you know, because along the way, God is working something out. Sometimes God is setting something up over here, getting something ready. And so he can't just give you the short route because you'll get there too soon. So he takes you around. And through that process, he's strengthening you, like he did with Solomon. He was strengthening him. So God took him a certain route. The Bible says in Hebrews chapter 13, verse 21, God is working in you that which is well-pleasing in his sight. He's doing it. That's why we need to surrender. That's why our number one priority ought to be to worship God, to honor and to glorify him, to surrender our very lives, our very self unto him, because he's working something out. And I'll catch it later in Philippians chapter 1, verse 6, where he says, he that hath begun a good work in you shall perform it until the day of Jesus Christ. He'll do it. But you got to kind of let go. You got to let go of your plan and tap into his, because God is working in you that which is well-pleasing in his sight. And how is he doing it? It says it right here in the text, through Jesus Christ. Again, guess what? That verse ends by saying, amen. Amen means so be it, or so shall it be. God with you. Which we're talking about, because that's what should justify your being fully persuaded. God with you means he is for you. Hallelujah. God with you means he dwells with you. That means that his spirit rests upon you. That means he's for you if God is with you. In Romans chapter 8, verse 31, the apostle Paul said, if God be for us, let's make this thing personal. If God be for me, if God be for you, who can be what? Against you. If God be for us, who can be against us? And when God is for you, because remember, that's another part of what it means for God to be with you. It means he's for you. God ain't with nobody. He ain't for. No, ma'am. No, sir. No, ma'am. And no, sir. If God, when God is for you, listen to this. This is sweet. And scripture bears this out. When God is for you, he takes responsibility for you, to provide for you, to make a way for you, to open doors for you, to get you at the right place at the right time. If you surrender to him, when God is for you, he assumes responsibility to provide for you and to magnify you. Joshua 3:7 helps us to see that. When God is for you, it means that there is nothing. Now, I'm going to take just a brief moment to elaborate on this a little bit and unpack it, because I've said this before, but I want to make an indelible mark on your mind so that you don't forget this. When God is for you, nothing is impossible for you. Nothing. He's with you, so he's for you. And if God is for you, nothing can be impossible for you. Why? Because you're in Christ, and Christ in you, and Christ in God. And if you are in Christ and Christ is in God, how in the world can you lose? You can't. You can't. Nothing is impossible. I can do all things. Did not Paul tell the church at Philippi, the Philippian church that in Philippians chapter 4, verse 13, I can do all things through Christ, not by my own might, not by my own strength, but because I'm in Christ, because I've accepted Jesus Christ as my personal Lord and Savior.
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1: This song says, God's mercy kept me. 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
3: 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On Saturday morning at 6 a.m., we have our intercessory prayer meeting. In any one of these services, would love to have you. For further information about the church, please call us at area code 850-219-9950. Or perhaps for a ride to church, also call us at that number. Again, that number is area code 850-219-9950. This morning, I'd like to take you into a portion of a message that I preach on understanding our self-revealing God. Everything that we will ever know of God was revealed to us either through His words or by His Spirit or by nature or by everything that surrounds us. Stay tuned and be blessed by the Word of God.
4: Continuing in the vein that I started 2 weeks ago about the self-revealing God. The self-revealing God. As I've told you before, you cannot know, or we cannot know anything about God unless He reveals it to us. In Matthew chapter 16, Jesus sent His disciples out on the mission field, and when they returned, He entered into a discourse with His disciples. He asked them the question, "Who do men say that I, the Son of Man, am?" And they began to report what others had said. Jesus was asking His disciples, "Who do men say that I, the Son of Man, am? What perception are they having out in the villages, in the marketplace concerning who I am?" And they began to report. Some say that thou art Elias. Some say you're John the Baptist. Some say you're a great prophet. Some say you are a great teacher. They were going from what they have seen and what they have heard so far concerning His ministry. Now, it's one thing to report what people

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1: Who he was. And so he turned to them and he said, "Who do you say that I am?" Peter said, "Thou art the Son of the living God." And Jesus looked at Peter and said, "Flesh and blood have not revealed this unto you, Simon Bar-Jonah. I know it came out of your mouth, but the origin, where it came from, this revelation of who I am did not come from you, but it came from my Father who is in heaven." Even though Peter spoke it, amen, that revelation flowed out of him, amen, praise God, by the inspiration of the Spirit of the Almighty God. As much as Peter was with him, as much as Peter sat within, Peter loved him. The knowledge of who he was, amen, did not come from Peter's intelligence. The knowledge, amen, of his heavenly connection came from the Spirit of the Almighty God. And Jesus looked at Peter and he said, "Upon this rock I will build my church, upon the revelation of the fact that I am the Son of the living God. I will build my church." A church can only be built on Jesus Christ. A church cannot be built, amen, on the philosophies of men. A church can only be built on the revelation that Jesus Christ is the Son of the living God. God robed in flesh, God in humanity, coming down, amen, from all of glory to die on Calvary's cross so that you and I might have salvation. That's the basis on which this church is built. It is built that God sent his Son. It is built that God so loved the world

amen, that Son of God died, oh praise the name of the Lord, was placed in a tomb, but on the third day he rose from the dead. Hallelujah to God, with all power in his hand. Hallelujah, he rose triumphantly, and he's coming back again. He's coming back again. Up on that revelation, the church is built. But not everyone got the revelation. Not everyone understood the revelation. You see, our behavior is determined by the revelation that we got. Let me say that again. Both spiritually and naturally, our understanding and our behavior, praise God, is based on the revelation that we've got. I take you back to the Red Sea. The children of Israel, with Pharaoh behind them, we are told that there are mountains on either side, and before them lay the Red Sea. They were fearful of what Pharaoh would do to them, praise God, and we were told that in that place the children of Israel began to murmur and began to complain. They began to fuss at Moses, because the only revelation that they had in that moment was that behind them was a Pharaoh coming to get them. Behind them was a Pharaoh, amen, that was coming to kill them at worst, amen, and at best re-enslave them and bring them back, amen, hallelujah, to the brick and the mortar factory in Egypt. But there was one among their midst who had another revelation. Oh, there was one among their midst who

0: forward still. It's Jehovah's will. Though the billows dash and spray, with a conquering tread, we're going to push ahead and roll the sea away. Moses had a revelation, and in that difficult place, he stood on what he had received from God.
1: Your behavior is based on revelation that you have. When we walk in fear, it's because, amen, the revelation that we are walking in

right now is that, amen, God cannot handle the situation. But when we walk in the revelation of the word of God, I bring you back to another situation in the Gospels, in the book of John. Martha and Mary had a brother sick unto death. The revelation was, send for Jesus while he's still sick, while there's breath in his body, send for Jesus. And they sent for him based on that understanding, amen, with the fact they said, him who thou lovest is sick unto death, come quickly. They understood that if Jesus got there before he drew the last breath, then Lazarus had a hope. How many know that if Jesus, if he shows up in your situation,

pray like we pray. It doesn't matter what hour he comes. If he just get here and touch me, everything will be all right. Somebody shout hallelujah with me. Somebody shout hallelujah with me. So based on that revelation, they sent for Jesus. He tarried longer. Lazarus took his last breath. And after the Jewish custom, he was buried in 24 hours. When Jesus got there, praise the name of the Lord, Lazarus was already in the tomb. Hallelujah. Mary and Martha, operating on the revelation that they had at that time, said, Jesus, only if you were here, amen, before my brother passed, then you would have been able to do something. Hallelujah for him. If you had just gotten here, God, before Lazarus took his last breath, you would have been able to do something. But Jesus stood up there and gave her another revelation. Jesus said, I am the resurrection and the life. He that believeth on me, though he were dead, yet shall he live. Mary and Martha, you had a revelation that if I was here, laid my hand on him, he would have come back to life. But I'm here to give you another revelation that I am the resurrection, and he that dieth shall live again, because I am the resurrection. Oh, praise the name of the Lord. Hallelujah. Your behavior is based

gates of hell shall not prevail against the church of the living God. Oh, give him glory, somebody. I've got a revelation. I said, I've got a revelation that the gates of hell shall not prevail against a church. Might look like it's going down, but I'm standing, baby. Hallelujah. Because if God is in it, it won't go down. If God is in it, it will rise. You may shut it up in the grave, but I've got a revelation that if God is in it, it shall come back again. Jesus said, I will lay this body down, and after 3 days, good Lord, have mercy, I will pick it up again, because if God is in it, it will come back. Let me get to my message this morning. In Luke chapter 4 and in Matthew, after Jesus having gone through 40 days in the wilderness, after he came out, one of the places that he went to visit was his hometown. He went back to the land where he grew up. Went back to the land where he was a little boy in Joseph Carpenter's shop. He went back to the land where he helped his daddy to build people's home. Now, that's how they had known him. They had known him as Joseph, the carpenter's son. That's the revelation that they had of him. Hallelujah to God. Many of them, amen, was not aware. Hallelujah, that he had been to Jordan River. Hallelujah. Was baptized in Jordan River, amen, by John to fulfill all righteousness. They were not aware of, amen, his divine connection. So he goes back home. We're told, amen, that after his custom, everybody say custom. After his custom, he was trained up this way. He was raised up this way. Hallelujah, to go to church on the Sabbath day. So he got back home and he did exactly, amen, as he was taught. But this time he was going to church with a difference. Hallelujah. Because he was now activated into ministry. Praise the name of the Lord. Something, glory to God, had transpired in his life while he was away. Oh, praise the name of the Lord. They knew him for many years. For 30 years they knew him as Joseph the carpenter's son. That's the revelation they had of him. But this day he went back home. Hallelujah to God. He went in the temple and he asked the minister for the word. He said, I want to be the reader today. I just want to read the scripture today. And we are told that he went to the book of Isaiah and he picks up the scripture that the Spirit of the Lord God is upon me, because he has anointed me. Come with me, church. He has anointed me, glory to God, to preach the gospel to the poor. He has sent me to heal the brokenhearted, to preach deliverance, amen, unto the captive, the recovering of the sight to the blind, to set at liberty them that are bruised, to preach the acceptable year of the Lord. The Bible said when he had read, he closed the book. And he sat down, and the eyes of all of them turned and look at him, because they have never heard anyone read that word like it before. You see, when the peace belong to you, glory to God, you know what it means, and you can put the feeling to it. You can put the emotions to it. So he read it, hallelujah, like he knew where it come from. He read it like he knew, glory to God, who spoke it, hallelujah to God. He read it like he knew his daddy, glory to God, had sent that word years before for him. He read it like no other rabbi had read it. He read it like no other scribe had read it, glory to God. And when they look at him, they could see the fulfillment of the scripture in him. That's what they saw in Jesus Christ. The Bible said, they all bear him witness and wonder at the gracious words that proceed
out of his mouth. The word gracious, amen, comes, amen, has a root in the word grace. Hallelujah to God. You see, glory to God, every time before they had heard the words of the law, the words that came to condemn. Hallelujah to God. The word that came to bring down. The word that came, hallelujah, to judge. But this day, glory to God, they heard gracious word. They heard

strength coming from? Where is this power coming from? Aren't you just Mary's boy? Aren't you just Joseph's son? Tell your neighbor, get the revelation. Tell your neighbor, get the revelation. Touch that neighbor, shake that neighbor for me, and said, get the revelation. Aren't you just Mary's son? Aren't you just Joseph's son, the carpenter's boy? And he began to say, this day is the scripture fulfilled in your ears. Oh, praise the name of the Lord our God. The problem with the crowd in Nazareth was that they could not see. Somebody says see. Somebody says see. Somebody says see. The problem with the crowd in Nazareth was that they could not see the God in Jesus. Hallelujah to God. I wish somebody would hear me. Hallelujah. The problem with the crowd in Nazareth was that they could not see his divine connection. The problem with the crowd in Nazareth, that they only knew, glory to God, of his earthly genealogy. Hallelujah.

a revelation of the divine connection. They did not have a revelation of what John said. In the beginning was the Word, and the Word was with God, and the Word was God. And John jumped down and said, and the Word became flesh and dwell among us, and we beheld his glory as that of the only begotten Son of the Almighty God. They could not understand this, but I believe that there was one in the midst who was Mary, the mother of Jesus Christ, who had a revelation that this boy is not ordinary.

them over. They did not have a revelation of his divine connection. And so, amen, because they did not have a revelation of his divine connection, or rather they refuse, amen, to be enlightened. And so because of their refusal to be enlightened, they became offended. Anytime we refuse to be enlightened, the next thing is going to be contempt and ridicule and rejection. Hallelujah to God. Let me say that again. As children of the living God, when we refuse to hear the revelation and to give our hearts to understand the revelation of the Almighty God, of who he is, the next thing that will come our way is contempt, glory to God. Hallelujah. And rejection and offense in your spirit. Hallelujah. But you got to get like Mary. You don't have to understand to accept it. Oh.

So I'm here to say, be it unto me according to your word. In other words, I will wait for God to bring it to pass. If it was spoken by God, it will be manifested. Let the church say hallelujah. Tell your neighbor you ought to get it. Tell your neighbor you must get it. Hallelujah. Because if you don't get it, contempt will take you over. Rejection will take you over. Touch that neighbor and say, neighbor, you must get it. You got to get it. He's more than just, amen, Mary's boy. He's more than just the carpenter's son. They refuse to seek and to understand the divine connection that Jesus had. In verse 28, we are told of what happened to them. You see, they had a choice as to what they could do to the revelation that Jesus Christ had brought in their midst. Jesus stood up and read the scripture and he said, this day is this revelation made plain in your midst. They could have skipped and jumped and shouted about the church. They could have stood up and give glory to the Almighty God. Amen. Because you know what? They had felt the power of God as he read the scripture. They had looked at the words and they have never heard those words read in that manner, read with that clarity, read with that focus before. They knew that something was different about him. They asked the question. They wondered in themselves, where is this gracious words coming from that is proceeding out of his mouth? In the Psalms that we are told that the mouth speaketh out of the abundance of the heart. So if the words came out, amen, of his mouth in a gracious manner, then that meant that he had a gracious soul and a gracious spirit. But they could not understand it or refuse to get it. In Matthew chapter 13, verse 55, the same encounter, the same amen story. Matthew has his own take on it. He said this was a congregation that had questions. Not this, the carpenter's son. Is not his mother called Mary, and his brethren James and Joseph and Simeon, amen, and Simon, amen, and Judas? We know him. There comes a time when we need to stop questioning God. I said there comes a time when we need to stop questioning God. And we need to get to the place like Mary and say, God, be it unto me according to your words. I want you to understand what Mary said. Mary did not say, Lord, be it unto me according to my understanding. Let that sink in your spirit. Mary did not say, be it unto me, Lord, according to my understanding, according to my precept. Mary said, Lord, be it unto me according to thy words. Don't mind my understanding. I've got to trust in your words. Don't mind that I don't get it. I've got to trust in your words. The fact of the matter, glory to God, is that many times

0: way that we see how it should go. But if you want to be blessed out of the box, if you want to be blessed beyond the ordinary, you've got to say, God, deal with me. Not according to how I feel it, but deal with me according to your words. Because in his word, he's able to do exceedingly, abundantly, over and beyond. Hallelujah to God. If he can only bless me according to what I understand, then my blessing would be limited. But I don't want to limit him. I want to say, God, the windows of heaven belong to you. So according to your word, bless and move in my life. According to your word, speak it happen and done in my life. Oh, give him glory.
1: Well, I am delighted this morning that you have listened to the broadcast. I pray this morning that you will open your spirit and say to God, be it unto me according to your word, not based on my understanding, not based on my knowledge, but according to your words. God, I trust your word and I believe in your ability to bring every word that you have spoken to pass. So God, that's the way that I want you to operate in my life, according to your word. Well, as I close this morning, I'd like to share a word of prayer with you and to pray for somebody. Perhaps somebody this morning has not yet received the Lord Jesus Christ as their Lord and personal Savior. This is a great day to open up your heart and to receive God as your Savior. He came and he died for your sins. And this morning, you too can come to know him according to the New Testament plan of salvation through repentance, water baptism in his name, and of course, the infilling of the Holy Ghost, speaking with other tongues as the Spirit of God giveth utterance. If you have not yet known him, I'd like to pray for you. Or perhaps you have an issue in your life. There's a need in your life this morning where you need prayer. I'd like to pray for you. Father, I give you thanks for my sister and my brothers this morning. Won't you move within their soul, filling them with your spirit, bring them into your knowledge and the fullness of who you are this very day, God. Let your will and let your power be manifested in their life. In Jesus' name we pray. Amen. 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Let us know how this broadcast has ministered to your soul and your spirit. Until next week, this is Bishop John E. Baker saying so long and walk in the peace of God.
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2: Hey, everybody. This is Bishop Neil Robeson, hanging out at the Blackberry Camp. We got a message for you, straight from heaven. The devil been telling you some stuff, and all it is lies. We've come to tell you the truth. That miracle you've been waiting for, that breakthrough you've been waiting for, the Lord told me to tell you this right here. Listen at this.

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1: Well, it won't be no storm. 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
0: Won't be no more dying over there,
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0: This old arthritis in my knee,
1: no storm.
0: I'll be able to walk right,
1: no storm.
0: High blood pressure, anybody
1: no
0: got
1: storm.
0: It? It'll all be over after a while.
1: No storm.
0: Somebody may have heart trouble.
1: No storm.
0: It'll all be over after a while.
1: No
0: oh, y'all don't hear me. No.

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1: No storm.
0: Just the other day,
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0: I put on my television. I know they've been talking about it all night long. Listen. And I saw a fireman.
1: No storm.
0: Carrying a little newborn baby out.
1: No storm.
0: Where the federal bison had been bombed.
1: No storm.
0: I saw mothers crying.
1: No storm.
0: During the memorial service, they didn't have anything left but a little teddy bear. They didn't have anything left but a picture of their children. That was a storm. Can I get a witness, somebody? But one of these old days, it's all going to be over. And you know what?

0: 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Listen, choir.
1: No storm.
0: I want y'all to do something here.
1: No storm.
0: I need y'all to come out here and go minister to somebody.
1: No storm.
0: Come on out here. Come on out here. No storm.
1: No storm.
0: Go tell somebody. After a while, it won't be.
1: No storm.
0: Look out here. No storm. We won't be have to get up in the morning at 5:30 and go to work. Ain't gonna be no more crying over there. Somebody that's been worried this week, go to it and tell them. Somebody that's bereaved in the audience, go tell them. Somebody that can't make ears meet, go tell them no storm. I feel something in here now, y'all. No storm. Now come on, take me up. No storm.
1: No storm.
0: No rain.
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1: Ezra!

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0: 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But if CC Wines are here, she'll say this.
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0: 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Feel like a fun Friday, y'all, but it's a Triple T Thursday. Most folks are off tomorrow as we get ready for 4th of July weekend. 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I may give away another family four pack. 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This Phoebe and the Chosen One got me feeling good on a Triple T Thursday. 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I promise you that. 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

3, Doc D in the building. You're not finished, Anthony Evans. Somebody that folks are saying are finished are online right now. The Lakers. Folks going in on the Lakers right now. Why y'all saying the Lakers finished? Just because, you know, the GOAT LeBron James say he ain't coming back. Well, that's not the only reason. They just picked up a few more members, and they of the Caucasian persuasion. That doesn't mean they can't play now. You know, I'm just stating the facts. This is the first time in a long time they could possibly have an all-white starting five. You know, Luka, AR, then the guy from Utah, that center, they just acquired. I saw a meme called them the cream team. Ain't that something? Instead of the dream team, you know. Like, now, we having fun with this because we know, all right, when it comes to sports now, we are dominant. You know, African Americans, I'll say that, black folks, me, you know, yeah, we, you know. But there has to, you know, it's some, you know, Caucasian brothers out there that can really, really play. Luka being one of them, Larry Bird, I mean, you know, Jason Williams was really good. I mean, so, you know, yeah, you know, so not gonna say that their season is just over. Who knows? Maybe they know something we don't know. I don't know. But my question is, where is LeBron going? That's what I want to know. Is he going back to Miami Heat? Is he going home to Cleveland? Is he going to join Steph with the Warriors? I don't know. We'll see. It's the Doc D Show.

the victory. And congratulations again to all of the winners who's won tickets for Wild Adventures this weekend. Y'all have fun on us. It's the Doc D Show.

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850-651-1450. That's the number to call. You're in the middle of the Triple T Thursday mix. That means we're tapping toes. No slow gospel jams right now. I need some toe tappers. 850-671-1450. Give me a call and let's tap them toes.

You're in the middle of the Toe Tapping Thursday mix. Big shots out to Mother Barkley. I was so happy you requested this one. McDonald Sisters, He's a Shelter. Let's tap them toes, y'all. Quartet style.

0: Dorinda Clark Cole inside the Toe Tapping Thursday mix. I got the Ride Out mix coming up in just a minute. Don't you go anywhere. I love the Toe Tapping Thursday mix because not only do we tap fast, we can get a little gospel two-step vibe on. Ethan Kent, My Hope Is in Glory. Let's go.
1: I'm on a journey, tedious journey, alienated from this world.

Yes, sir. You're inside the Ride Out Mix. Buckle that seatbelt, y'all. Keep both hands on the wheel. We're going to get you through your traffic. Big shout out to everybody headed out of town to enjoy 4th of July. This, for some, what, 4-day weekend? 5-day weekend? Hallelujah. You can shout about that.

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1: Happy Thursday, everybody. I'm Abby Walton in the WCTV newsroom. Here's a look at some of the stories we're following right now. Charlie Adelson's life sentence for the 2014 murder of Dan Markell will not change. On Wednesday, a Florida appeals court upheld his conviction of conspiracy and first-degree murder in the 2014 murder-for-hire plot. Adelson argued, among other things, he did not receive an impartial jury. However, the court ruled statements from jurors about media coverage did not mean he didn't get a fair trial. That ruling celebrated by prosecutors in the case. State Attorney Jack Campbell says he's happy and thought the judges looked deep into the weeds in making what he considers the correct ruling. He said it brings additional closure to Markell's family, but he does expect Adelson to file a motion going after his lawyers. Charlie's mother, Donna, has her own appeal pending for her murder conviction. For the latest news, weather, and sports, make sure you stay with WCTV on air, online, on our WCTV Facebook page, and now through our WCTV News app. From the WCTV Newsroom, I'm Abby Walton.
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Marcus, Jordan. Come on, get me brewed up now. Ain't no ushers in here, so I better turn y'all. It's the Doc D Show. You're inside of the Ride Out Mix. If you're out and about and you're enjoying this upcoming holiday, make sure you're safe, because not only we want you safe on the road while you're traveling, this weather. Yeah, intense heat continues across the U.S., and it's impacting some of the 4th of July plans. Multiple cities, including ours, expecting triple-digit temperatures, or feeling like triple-digit temperatures over the 4th of July weekend. And some are scaling back their celebrations, outdoor celebrations. You know, cities just can't have that type of liability. Y'all, you know, you can say, oh, nothing but a little, you know, it's not in the sun. But when you have, 104, 105, 106 there in Nashville, Little Rock, 104, even in Boston, upstate Boston, New York, 110, the high. Up in there, Washington, 111. These are some extreme temperatures, and it just can't take that liability to have, you know, city-sponsored events or public events out like that, and folks out there passing out. Y'all know how it is. Come on now. And you know most folks, when they out there on them type celebrations, they ain't drinking water. Let me just be real with you. And that mixed with some 100-plus degree weather, it don't mix. So many of those type celebrations are being scaled back due to the weather. But if you choose to be outside, make sure you are safe. Watch for the heat advisories that may be implemented, meaning we have to be aware of the extreme heat, not be outside for prolonged periods of time. Also, take frequent breaks, stay hydrated, several different things to do to help prevent heat illnesses. So let's be aware of that over the weekend, y'all. Here's Ja'Kalen Carr. History, right here on the

0: 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Hallelujah. Ah! Hallelujah.
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2: It's time for national news with our good friend Sybil Wilkes. Sybil?
3: It's Sybil Wilkes with what we need to know. Today, it's Thursday, July 2nd, 2026. Number one, President Trump's newly released annual financial disclosure reveals he generated over $1 billion from various cryptocurrency ventures, royalties, and property investments during his first year back in office. This comprehensive 927-page report shows the president netted over $526 million alone from the digital tokens managed in part by his sons. Additionally, his Mar-a-Lago resort generated a record $77 million in luxury revenue, alongside millions more collected from branded products like commercial watches and Bibles. Number two, the Democratic Socialist Movement is rapidly gaining national momentum ahead of the upcoming midterm elections, shifting the traditional balance of power within the Democratic Party. Following historic regional wins driven by New York City Mayor Zoran Mandani, progressive candidate are now on track to potentially secure mayoral offices in both Washington, D.C. and Los Angeles. And as of Tuesday, Colorado voters in Denver picked Mallette Quiros, a 29-year-old political newcomer and a Democratic Socialist, as the Democratic nominee over their 30-year Congresswoman, Diana DeJet, in the state's first congressional district. I'm Sybil Wilkes. Be informed. Be empowered.

Yes, sir. Now, that's how you close out a Triple T Thursday. Want you to be safe over the weekend. Many are headed out of town. Some folks are just enjoying family, having gatherings, cookouts. Let's be safe and enjoy this great holiday that we have an opportunity to share with each other one more time. Yes, indeed. Thank you for making us your soundtrack to your 4th of July celebrations, too. All show tomorrow, little to no commercials. Yeah, the Doc D Show, we're going to have gospel mixes on. You can just turn on the Doc D Show tomorrow and none but good gospel music, y'all. I'm talking about a great soundtrack to the kickoff to your weekend. We'll put it like that. Until Monday, y'all, I'll be back on the Saddle 3 p.m. if it's God's will. Don't go anywhere. Keep your dials locked where you got it, because later on, we have Reverb Live with DJ Rain and so many other great things that are in store for you this weekend. Y'all just stick around. Super Sundays here on 95.3, a second to none. Also, Millennial Perspective, Inspiring Moments with Kaylin. So many great things in store for you this weekend. Keep it locked right here to Tallahassee's Highest Praise until Monday, 3 p.m. if it's God's will. I'll be back on the saddle. Remember, God is the only power. With Him, we can do all things. So don't you worry about anything, because everything is going to be all right.

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0: 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So much
1: pain. Will it ever go away?
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But we came to tell you, don't trust the voice in your head telling you that it's done. 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